Summer of 69, it's Brian Adams, I'm Maria Danz, and I've got a Phil Collins docu-concert I'm going to tell you about. Right now, it's Van Halen doing the Kinks.

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0: John Fogerty in center field. I'm Maria Danza. His song about baseball. But let's talk about football because it's coming. The 272-game regular NFL season kicks off on Thursday. A Super Bowl rematch between the champion Seahawks and the Patriots. And they say the LA Rams are going to open the season as the favorite to win the Super Bowl. As far as the MVP goes, that would be Josh Allen. We'll see.
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Phil Collins is a superstar recording artist. Oh, and he also plays well with others. We promise that you'll get your fill of Phil on a Phil Collins weekend. That is all. The songs you know. 92.5 Classic Hits.

0: Genesis, and that's all. I'm Maria Danza. Thanks for joining us on this Labor Day Phil Collins weekend. And, well, let's see. If you want to go to the movies this weekend, a couple of them opened up in theaters yesterday for the holiday weekend. That includes the crime thriller with Mark Wahlberg, By Any Means, the sci-fi action movie Onslaught. Tom and Jerry are back with Tom and Jerry Forbidden Compass. And for the whole family, this was a big one in my house, the 20th anniversary of Disney Pixar's Cars.
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is the second wealthiest drummer in the world. 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Ah! 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

0: Throwing it all away, it's Genesis on our Phil Collins weekend. I'm Maria Danza. Of course, that one from the album Invisible Touch. And you know it's part of history because Invisible Touch made Genesis the first band to score 5 U.S. top 5 singles on one album.
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Phil Collins is a superstar recording artist. Oh, and he also plays well with others. We promise that you'll get your fill of Phil on a Phil Collins weekend. That is all. 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

All your favorite songs are right here on One Station. Here's Alanis Morissette.

0: Will You Still Love Me? That's Chicago. I'm Maria Danza. And if you plan on hitting the road this holiday weekend, well, if you're going somewhere tomorrow, it's going to be okay. They say all day you can expect minimal traffic. But Monday, September 7th, Labor Day, it's best to leave before 12 noon. The worst time to hit the road is going to be 2 p.m., between 2 p.m. and 5 p.m.
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0: Genesis and Invisible Touch on our Phil Collins weekend. I'm Maria Danz. We also heard some Def Leppard. You know what they're doing? They are reviewing truck stops along their tour route. So they stop at these truck stops and they talk about them. And they show the people and the stores. They go in the stores, talk to people. It's a lot of fun if you want to check it out. Def Leppard presents Truck Stop Reviews. 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

0: Land of Confusion, and that's Genesis on our Phil Collins weekend. I'm Maria Danz, and Team USA continued its dominance at the FIBA World Cup because Team USA beat China. So now they're moving on. They're going to play Italy tomorrow, and then Czechia, they'll be playing on Monday. Go USA.
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is the second wealthiest drummer in the world. We've mentioned the first wealthiest drummer in the world, but this is not a Ringo Starr weekend. Ah! Enjoy this Phil Collins weekend. The songs you know. 92.5 Classic Hits.

0: Our Phil Collins Weekend continues with Don't Lose My Number. I'm Maria Danza. Thank you so much for hanging out with us. Hope you're having a great holiday weekend. And, you know, L.A. Rams owner Stan Kroenke agreed to buy the L.A. Angels for a Major League Baseball record $4 billion. But he's got like he owns a sport in every sport. Besides the Rams and the Angels, he owns in the NBA the Denver Nuggets, in the NHL the Colorado Avalanche, in Major League Soccer the Colorado Rapids, even lacrosse he owns the Colorado Mammoth, and then in the UK for soccer the Arsenal FC, which is the Prime League, and then of course the Arsenal WFC, which is the Women's Super League. And I thought I was cool for collecting Barbies.
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0: Billy Squire in the Dark. I'm Maria Danza. And if you love the TV show The Pitt, and you also love the TV show Star Trek, well, I don't know if you heard about this, but the cast of The Pitt did a live table read of the episode called The Man Trap. I'm sure you're familiar with it if you're a fan of Star Trek. But why? To celebrate the 60th anniversary of both Star Trek and the Writers Guild Foundation.
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0: Genesis, tonight, tonight, tonight. I'm Maria Danza, and I'm done for tonight. Thank you so much for spending some time with me. We've got a lot more from Phil Collins and Genesis coming up throughout the weekend. So appreciate you spending some time with us. Keep it here. There's more to come. Enjoy your weekend. Happy Labor Day weekend. Hope you're having a great one.
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Oh, and he also plays well with others. We promise that you'll get your fill of Phil on a Phil Collins weekend. 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

0: That is Phil Collins. So 70% of men think about sex every single day. Double the rate among women. And 43% of men think about sex several times a day. 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

0: 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So you know what no one talks about marriage is how you see the gross stuff with your partner, right? 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

0: 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So if you want to live longer, then volunteer. 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Experts say that volunteering can also help you live longer because of a combination of physical, social, and psychological benefits to go along with.
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0: That is the Who. So if you've got some old technology laying around, now is the time to trade it in. Yes, phones and tablets, right? If you want to make the most money, retailers like Amazon, Target, Best Buy, starting to stock up on pre-owned devices in deal hunting for, you know, for deal hunting holiday shoppers. So they're eager to buy yours now and give you some pretty good money.
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0: 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No, you can't just nod your head. 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

Collins is the second wealthiest drummer in the world. We've mentioned the first wealthiest drummer in the world, but this is not a Ringo Starr weekend. Ah! Enjoy this Phil Collins weekend. The songs you know. 92.5 Classic Hits.

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0: 38 special. It's Marty. 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Yeah, a social group for tired people. The idea is that you get together with other exhausted people and do nothing. Do nothing, you know, with others proves more relaxing than doing nothing alone, experts say.
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0: Phil Collins, Genesis Weekend all weekend long. You think guys have it tough when it comes to shaving, right? Well, pity the poor woman. The average woman during her lifetime is going to shave 6,360 times, which is about 32,000 minutes or 533 hours of her life.
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0: Loving you, Phil Collins, and Genesis Weekend all weekend long. The best of both, right? Who's more likely to make a decision and stick with a man or woman? According to studies, men change their minds 2 to 3 times more often than women. 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

0: 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It's Marty. So obviously the most popular place to eat breakfast is at home. 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

0: Daryl Hall and John Oates. So the type of pizza you order reveals something about your emotions. If you order pizza with extra cheese, you're feeling afraid or of the future, they say. You're also reluctant and insecure. What about spicy toppings? You're confused, out of touch with your true feelings. 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
2: The U.S. Treasury quietly released its official financial report for 2025. It appears by its own numbers, the U.S. government seems insolvent. It's reported that the Treasury shows about $6 trillion in assets and over $47 trillion in liabilities. Add it all up, and it looks like the U.S. owes more than $130 trillion it doesn't have. 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

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Oh, and he also plays well with others. We promise that you'll get your fill of Phil on a Phil Collins weekend. That is all. 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

0: Genesis, Phil Collins weekend all weekend long. Hey, it's Marty, and I've been loving the college football this weekend. The NFL starts on Wednesday. Are you ready? High school football going on. So much football. I'm loving it.
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Eagles with Life in the Fast Lane. I'm Jackson Beckham. How you doing? Springsteen has a new concert film being released this week. We'll tell you more next. Here's Twisted Sister.

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0: 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Here's what people love to do on the long Labor Day holiday weekend. 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
0: 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Actually, we do not recommend this tactic. 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

0: It's a Phil Collins weekend, from rock and hits to some of the best-selling songs of all time, showcasing Phil Collins with his solo hits and the best from Genesis, like that one. That's all. Jackson Beckham here. It's football season. It has officially started now. Make sure you got some beer in the fridge. 50% of dudes will toss back three or more beers just watching one football game.
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Men at Work from the Land Down Under. I'm Jackson Beckham. The Rush 50-something reunion tour rolls on. We'll tell you where they're headed next. Just ahead, here's Cheap Trick and Surrender.

Phil Collins is a superstar recording artist. Oh, and he also plays well with others. We promise that you'll get your fill of Phil on a Phil Collins weekend. That is all. Playing the best classic hits, 92.5.

0: It's a Phil Collins weekend. There's the famous drum solo. In the air tonight, the band Rush continues their 50-something reunion tour, and now 4 additional shows have been added. 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

0: 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Since Labor Day is about people who work, you should know this. 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

0: It's a Phil Collins weekend, from rockin' hits to some of the best-selling songs of all time, his solo hits, and the great tunes from Genesis, throwing it all away. Jackson Beckham here. A majority of people in this country will be grilling this Labor Day tomorrow. If you're one of them and you want something different, try pizza on the grill, or salad, or cheese, or fruit, or French toast. And don't forget dessert. You can put angel food cake right on the grill. Did you know that?
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6: Great to be with you, Bruce, and all the listeners, as usual.
7: Yeah, excited to be in studio, and we've got a good one for you today.
5: Boy, and it's, Dave, this is always an interesting one, and I know, you know, and again, I said you've been a financial professional for 35 years, and Jonathan, you're the director of wealth, and you guys, once in a while, have to give people permission to spend their own money. How odd is that?
6: Well, you know, you were mentioning earlier, like, you know, if you got a lot of money, what to do with it, and it comes to mind, Dolly Parton. And
5: oh my gosh, yes, what a great philanthropist she was.
6: Yes, she gave a lot of money away. She gave tons of books away to kids.
5: Mm-hmm.
6: And you know, one thing about her, she could laugh at herself. She showed love. She wanted to be a blessing to people every day. And one thing I appreciate about an entertainer as she was apolitical.
5: Yeah, no, and the thing was, is I love the fact that you see flags at half staff around the country.
6: Well, and it's from everybody, the governor of Washington State. Exactly.
5: Yeah, I mean, but you see restaurants around the area that you know, they are honoring Dolly. And she was, you're exactly right. She was somebody that she said, I'm not political. I'm an entertainer. Yeah. I'm here to entertain people and make them, you know, not worry about things so much.
6: Yeah, you know, Denzel Washington said once, he said, to tell people how to vote would be taking advantage of my celebrity. And so, you know, she didn't want to be the boss of someone and tell them how to vote.
5: Yeah. No, I did. I mean, she is the only entertainer to earn a Grammy in 5 different decades. And after her death, you know, in this era of modern music, she was the very first artist to occupy all 10 positions on downloaded music for that day and for that week.
6: Yeah. And here's another thing that's interesting. She was a recipient of the Rock and Roll Hall of Fame.
5: Mm-hmm.
6: She didn't feel like she deserved it. So afterwards, she cut a rock and roll album.
5: She did. I mean, just to show her prowess and her ability to you know, again, do something out of the box. But just what a great human being, and certainly a loss for our country.
6: Yes. But here's again, another thing for financial. We're a financial show. So my wife and sister-in-law, Karen, they love Dolly Parton. But my wife's favorite saying that she would say, it takes a lot of money to look this cheap. And I saw the Kennedy Awards from years ago when she did it, and Reese Witherspoon was talking and made that quote. You know, it takes a lot of money to look this cheap, and she was going, "That's true."
5: That's funny.
6: Anyway, yeah.
5: But you know, again, Dolly was one that did part with her money. She was rich in many ways, obviously financially, but so many others. But let's talk about Dave. Over the years, you have had to help some people spend their own money, and that is a weird phenomenon.
6: Yes, it is. Because here's the thing: you have this habit to build wealth. You got where you got because, you know, you watched your spending and you were living below your means, or at least being a good saver. So that's what your second nature is. So after decades, all of a sudden you're going to flip this switch overnight, right? And then say, hey, I'm going to increase my income that I'm getting paid. It is hard for people to do it. I think that's one of the things I like about my job is I get to tell people, hey, you know, you need to go, you know, spend some more money, do a bucket list. You know, it's okay to take more out. You have it. That's why you've done what you want. And, you know, I'd rather see you do it than, you know, hand it all to your kids, because your kids didn't work and save as hard as you will on your money. So that's definitely a change.
5: But you also see those, Dave, who are uber wealthy, and we're talking multiple millions.
6: Yeah.
5: And you've worked with many of those folks. Uh-huh. And they even, at times, maybe have that, you know, again, what am I going to do with that resource? Is it pass it to the kids? Is it to give to charity? Is it to help my community? And helping them guide where they want to put that money to work.
6: Yeah. Once you get to $5-10 million, then you start doing more estate planning, like, okay, philanthropy. How do I want to set things up for my kids? How do we save, you know, estate taxes? Now, estate taxes for a couple is federal is $15 million. Mm-hmm. So that's usually not as much as a problem as it is the inheritance taxes in your state. And Washington state is very high. So at that point in time, and that's one reason why a lot of people move to Idaho and retire. So those things change too.
5: 800-700-8229 if you want to reach out to Dave, Jonathan, and the team. 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Jonathan, you know, for somebody who doesn't find that right balance between protecting savings and actually, you know, living and enjoying it, how do you help them find that balance?
7: Yeah, so what we find is balance typically comes from having a plan. You know, you go home, you have that plan, you have it with you, you can review it, go over it, and that's going to help give you confidence. So you know, without a shadow of a doubt, I've got this coming in pension, I've got this Social Security, this is how much I plan on taking out of my investment account monthly so that I know that money's going to be there. And you need to know where that income comes from, especially for your tax piece. You want to know how that's going to fit into your tax planning. Maybe you're looking at doing some conversions while you're, we see a lot of individuals retire in their early 60s. They're going to be in a reduced tax bracket. Right now, taxes at the lowest point they've been in years. So people will start doing conversions before their required minimum distributions kick in at 73. So we kind of take this time to prepare moving funds over to Roth. That way, if one spouse passes away, they're going to be in a lower tax bracket. And what we really are focused on and what we want to see is the fear start to fade away, that, hey, we have a plan. This is what the tax scenario looks like, and we're going to be okay.
5: Again, 800-700-8229 to reach out to the Altmaier Financial Team. And Dave, Jonathan talked about the plan, and that plan can start to change the way that people feel about spending their money. Talk about how just having that plan in place and, you know, spending that first year or two after sitting down with you all and working with your team and coming in for reviews, that that plan really gives them a foundational feeling that, okay, I'm trusting the process, if you will.
6: Yeah. Well, one of the things is if you set up a monthly plan and after your bills are all covered, you know, the money that you have the rest of the month is truly yours to enjoy. There was a study years ago, it was in the New York Times posted, but they said the people that were happiest in retirement had consistent, like a guaranteed income,
5: mm-hmm.
6: That they knew every month coming in, they didn't have to worry about finances and they had some sort of a social life with people. So that is really true. And then when you have that extra money, then you can start to think about, you know, having a travel fund or money for family time. And so that anxiety, it really drops. And then that's when spending starts to feel like a choice and not a risk. Sometimes what I say to people is, wouldn't it be nice to, if you go into the store and you see something you want to buy, and you can just buy it without thinking about, oh, do I have the money in the budget?
5: Sure. Folks, Dave, Jonathan, and the team have a complimentary strategy session for you. It's designed to show you the plain numbers, what you can comfortably spend while still protecting your future. No cost, no obligation. Reach out today, 800-700-8229. If you're just joining us, we're talking about giving yourself permission to spend your own money. And Dave, you've said that some clients literally, again, did come in maybe before they truly trusted it. They had the plan. They've been with you only a year, year and a half, and they're still trying to earn that, you know, gain that trust. Tell me about a time when somebody asked you permission to spend their own money.
6: I would say, oh man, I get that quite a bit.
5: Sure.
6: And a lot of times the question's more like, am I okay? Do I have enough?
5: Sure. If I do this, am I still going to be okay?
6: Yeah. And I'm surprised sometimes by the people that say it to me they don't need to even be thinking that. I mean, you know.
5: But it still is about trusting the process, right?
6: Yes, yeah. Exactly.
5: Yeah.
6: Yeah. So, but I remember a couple months ago, and it was like, I said, definitely. I mean, you're not even taking money out in certain funds, you know. You haven't even tapped into those yet. So, yeah.
5: Yeah, that's interesting.
6: It's interesting. One thing I do, too, is let's say they got $2 million.
5: Sure.
6: And they've worked hard. They got this old truck, you know, and now he's retired. His money's available. His 401k. Oh, I need to get a new truck. And I'll say, hey, why don't you just go? Have you ever had a brand new truck, you know? You have the money, you could do that. And I've had one say, oh, I just couldn't spend the $60,000. But a lot of them, they're really excited once they go down and see what they're going to get.
5: Oh, yeah.
6: And they say, oh, it's coming in a month and stuff. So, you know, it's I learned this from someone that worked with really wealthy people and specialized in taxes a few years ago. And that is to celebrate, you know, milestones and, you know, reward yourself. So, yeah.
5: I like that. That in fact, Dave and Jonathan can throw you a little party. Reward yourself. You got that truck or that whatever it was that you
6: never. It sounds like an old rock song. Yeah. Oh, it was Enjoy Yourself. That's what it was.
5: There you go. Yeah. There you go. Rolling Stones are going to break out into Enjoy Yourself.
6: Yeah. Okay.
5: Reach out to Dave, Jonathan, and the team. 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
5: This is Altmaier Financial Radio with Dave and Jonathan Altmaier and Bruce Steinbrock. In the world of investments, two approaches often dominate the conversation. There's active and there's passive investing. And it's like choosing between a sports car that requires some skill and handling or an SUV designed for a smoother, more predictable ride where you can also haul more passengers. While money has been flowing increasingly toward passive approaches in recent years, the question remains, which strategy is right for you in your retirement journey? Well, we're going to talk through that today. Dave, let's talk about the fundamentals of active and passive, because you've seen them certainly throughout your career.
6: Mm-hmm. So active investing employs managers that are making tactical investment decisions.
5: Mm-hmm.
6: And passive offers lower fees, and active helps provide potential downside protection. Mm-hmm. So finding the right approach depends on a person's specific retirement goals. So in other words, the more active or the more times they move the portfolio, the fees are going to be higher as well, rather than just having something that's more like in ETFs or that sort of thing. And then it's a lot of it's left there, but I mean, you still want to have
5: you have to have both in a retirement plan, right?
6: Yes, you can have both.
5: And I would say, Dave, the initial meeting where you're getting to know people, this is one of the things that you need to know. What are you comfortable with?
6: Yes.
5: And then, because again, you can't design a plan for every person. You know, again, each plan is different. It's tailored to the individual or the couple. And so you have to know, okay, which one of you is a little more active and which one of you is a little more passive. And you design the plan around that.
6: Yeah, and I say you both get your own vote.
5: Yeah.
6: And, you know, there's two approaches. The one approach is, you know, what we're told when I was told. You just put it in there, leave it, and when there's a market crash, you just go for the ride. And then, so what you're doing is now when the market crashes, you get to hold a bunch of people's hands. Now, a lot of times, a person, if they're an advisor, a stockbroker, whatever, they're going to hold their top 10, 20 clients' hands. That's mm-hmm. who they're calling every other day and saying, hey, you know, markets go through busts and, you know, booms and it always comes back higher and you're going to be okay. And then, you know, but they're not okay because they can't sleep.
5: Right.
6: And, you know, I mean, is that what you want to have? Or do you want to have, you know, overall plan so that when those things come along, based on what you're calling their risk, what they're comfortable with, it's like, okay, well, this is, you know, within my risk that, you know, I feel comfortable with. So it's just running its course that it's supposed to do. After 2000, I decided to get away from the, okay, it crashes, it always comes back, you know, that sort of thing. And then, you know, there's certain things I don't want to be in the business of. So, you know, okay, we just go through a market crash and you say, okay, well, Mr. and Mrs. Jones, you know, we're looking at things here. I know that you lost, you know, half your portfolio, but you should feel good because other Americans lost 60%. So you're 10%, you see, ahead of everybody else.
5: I'm sure that calms their fears, Dave.
6: Yes. And so then you can do that. It's kind of why I don't sell medical insurance. No offense to people that do medical insurance. Somebody's got to do it.
5: Right.
6: But it's kind of like, hey, your rates went up 20% this year, but everybody else's went up 30, so you should feel good about it. So I just wanted to get away from that BS, and, you know, it's like, okay, what are you comfortable with, and let's design a plan based on that.
5: Sure. Again, the phone number, 800-700-8229 to reach out to Dave, Jonathan, and the team. Now, let's talk about, there is certainly some technology that's erupted here of late, Dave, that's changed the landscape for both investment strategies and what innovations are impacting investors today. Is this where the strategic Roth integration might come into play?
6: Yeah, exactly. So that's a good point. So what the strategic Roth integration is, we started talking of that new technology. We started using it last fall.
5: Mm-hmm.
6: You know, I've been looking for it. We finally found it. We went back, went through the training, paid for the training, paid for the technology. But let me give you an example. We had some clients in last month. They've got about 1.5 million, mm-hmm. 1,500,000. And she's got substantially more than that, okay, altogether, and net, you know, investments and stuff. But this one is what I wanted to start with, this specific investment. She's got 1,500,000 in it. We ran the strategic Roth integration.
5: Mm-hmm.
6: She's, you know, relatively young, both of them, you know, about 60, 61. So we run this, we run it out to 90, because that's just kind of, if they're healthy, where's that? This is what's interesting, Bruce. If they stay where they're at, they got to take required minimum distributions mm-hmm. out and all that stuff. So they're, you know, they've got to take that based on their existing IRA. Anyway, when it's all said and done at 90, their kids will get, it was basically like 1,400,000. And this is using a decent rate of return in the
5: sure.
6: market. Now, with our plan, using the same rate of return, their kids would get $3 million. That's this big difference.
5: Oh, yeah.
6: So, you know, and I say, you know, when it's now, if it's in a Roth, do you have to give that to your kids? Well, no, because I can spend it because, you know, a lot of times people go, oh, I don't want to spend it because I'm going to be taxed on it, you know, so I'll just leave it for the kids. But here, they can spend it themselves. Now, you might sit here and go, okay, that's nice, Dave. You know, you're talking about somebody's got, you know, 1.5 million, and, you know, you start with 1.5 million, they got a total of 4 million, whatever. I'm not in that situation. But you can do the same math. If you got basically 500,000 in IRAs using the same numbers, you know, it's a difference of maybe having 400,000 compared to 1 million later on. And that's quite a bit. That's why these things make a big, big difference. It's like, okay, how much do we do each year? And then eventually you're getting that income tax-free. And with her situation, it's great, or them. I say her because it's her IRA. But we can do this in a period of time so that she doesn't have to take RMDs from her IRA at 73. But even if you're close to taking RMDs and you have to take some, the numbers are still there. They still work. There's still extra money in your pocket. So with her, do you think she'd rather, you know, leave the difference, you know, 1.6 million, you know, to the government, whatever? They do such a fine job. So anyway.
5: With his tongue planted firmly in his cheek.
6: Yes, exactly. And you know how it works, right? I mean, we had Trump before. Then the next guy comes in, okay, of the different party. Eventually, it will happen, okay? I mean, you know, it's not going to be a Republican for the next 30 years. But you have the other party come in, and what did Biden do? Everything that Trump did, he did the opposite. They roll it back. So what I'm saying is you want to do things and take advantage now.
5: Well, and the way you do that is reach out to Dave, Jonathan, and the Altmaier Financial Team. Again, the phone number, 800-700-8229. The next 10 callers will also get the 4 steps to a worry-free retirement analysis. Call 800-700-8229 for Altmaier Financial in both Spokane, in the Davenport Tower downtown, where they have free valet parking, and in Coeur d'Alene near the Coeur d'Alene Resort. Now, Dave, we certainly can't also forget taxes in all of this conversation, because regardless of whether you're active or passive, as you said, Uncle Sam is always there waiting for his cut. And that's why strategic Roth integration becomes very valuable. But really, we still need to talk about this window of opportunity as it pertains to taxes, do we not?
6: That's right. I'll tell you this. If you have money in an IRA, okay, I can save you money. Now, let me put a precursor to that, okay, because compliance isn't going to like that, because how can you guarantee it? I didn't say the word guarantee, but I'm going to say this one I can say. Everyone that we have run the strategic Roth integration for, they have saved, they will save a lot of money in taxes. Because think about it, if you get that money moved over, now it's growing tax-free. So the sooner you do it, okay, the longer you have money growing in a tax-free account. And so all I can say is, what we've done for people and showed people. So, yeah, that's for existing clients and people coming in, calling off the radio and say, hey, you know, I'm interested in saving taxes, because if nothing else, we can save you taxes. So we can do other things that are going to make a difference. But I'm just saying it's a big deal to be able to go in and say, do you want to be able to have that money to spend in retirement, you know, or not.
5: Yeah, folks, Dave, Jonathan, and the team at Altmaier Financial, they're going to look at the whole picture. And again, if you're single, then it's your picture. If you're a couple, they're going to look at both of your pictures and plan that out through a great long life. 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But again, you have to have a plan to work from. 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
5: Thanks for joining us on Altmaier Financial Radio with Dave and Jonathan Altmaier and Bruce Steinbrock. Altmaier Financial has a pair of locations in Coeur d'Alene. They're located near the Coeur d'Alene Resorts in Spokane, top floor of the Davenport Tower downtown, where they do have free valet parking. Been serving people of Eastern Washington and Northern Idaho since 1981, and they'd love to sit down with you. 800-700-8229 is the phone number to reach out. Now, there are a lot of principles from the personal training and fitness world that also apply when we're talking retirement income planning. And you're like, what the heck is he talking about? Well, we're going to explore some of the similarities and explain to you how similar they are and learn how to increase our level of financial fitness. Ah, so here we go, Dave. Number one. Yep. You probably just can't read a book. Although, if you did want to read a book, I would recommend The Last Leg of Your Journey to Retirement by this guy, Dave Altmaier.
6: Oh, yeah, I've heard about him. I think my wife knows him personally.
5: You think so?
6: Okay. Yeah, I think so.
5: All right. Well, anyway. I'll call her later and just make sure to verify.
6: All right. Yeah, so the first one, you probably can't just read a book like you're saying.
5: Sure.
6: There are tons of books about exercise and nutrition. And while reading a book might bring awareness of knowledge, it's different from learning through actual practice. So a book doesn't force you to take action. Knowledge is to be combined with drive and determination, and a trainer can't create motivation where it doesn't exist. And I'll give you an example of what a trainer. So let's say you're in there and they want you to do squats.
5: Mm-hmm.
6: Well, there's a specific technique to use for squats to get the maximum outcome that one wants. So that's where a trainer's going to help. They're going to make sure that it's, you know, you're doing it correctly.
5: Proper form and all of that.
6: Yes, exactly.
5: Yeah, shoot, Dave, if I could have read a book and lost 30 pounds, I would have done that a long time ago.
6: Yeah. I mean, that's the thing. It's got to get, okay. Yeah.
5: Mm-hmm. Yeah.
6: That's why sometimes people lose weight. You know, you've got to have some.
5: Got to have motivation. You're right.
6: It usually takes somebody, to help you. Yeah. You know, to do it, unless you want to go, you know, I'm stressed out in life approach, and that's not good for your health.
5: Now, they always say it takes 90 days, 3 months to form a habit. And so you gotta get started and then stick to it.
6: Yep.
5: All right. On our list of personal training and financial planning advice that correlate, number two, you can try to do it on your own, but that's not always a good idea. It goes back to your idea, Dave. When you have someone that can either train with you or is a professional trainer and they motivate you to get something done, going it alone becomes harder.
6: Yes. And if you don't do it right, you can do more damage to your body than improvement.
5: Yeah.
6: That's why sometimes in athletics, let's say you're watching a basketball game.
5: Yeah, you're watching our Zags.
6: Yeah. So sometimes a game gets to be a blowout. Now, yeah, you've sent in the subs to let them play, but sometimes a coach doesn't want to keep the first five in there because, okay, we're blowing them out. Now we're kind of let up, and then we start using bad habits. We right. develop bad habits because this is easy going. It's better to, you know, if they're not going to be 100% on, put them on the bench and let somebody else play.
5: Well, you know, a lot of times, and Mark Few's done this before, and that is leave the point guard out there because you still want somebody as a floor general directing.
6: Yes.
5: But you put, you know, the 2, 3, 4, and 5 in.
6: Yep.
5: So that they're still getting leadership, but the 2, 3, 4, and 5 are getting that same balance out there on
6: yeah.
5: the floor.
6: Yeah. So it just doesn't become a bunch of rat ball.
5: Absolutely. By the way, I mentioned Dave's book, The Last Leg of Your Journey to Retirement. If you'd like to gain some knowledge, Dave would love to give it to you. It's a little over 120 pages. 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I'm Bruce Steinbrock. We're talking about the correlation of personal training and financial planning and how they go together. Certification matters, Dave, but it's not the only thing. How can we show the correlation here between personal training and financial planning?
6: Yeah, so you want somebody that's qualified, someone that does it all the time, that you know, has gone through training, and that's what they do. So that part is important. So,
5: But again, we have, yeah, you have some certifications and things.
6: Yes, and designation and compliance won't let us say it on the air, so I can't say it. So anyway.
5: But there are some things. Yeah, I mean, again, you want to be educated about the space that you're working. So, yeah.
6: Yes.
5: No doubt.
6: Yeah.
5: All right, Jonathan, we're going to bring you into the fold here, personal training and financial planning and how they correlate. And this one is start with goals. Obviously, in training, that makes sense, but how can it make sense also in financial planning?
7: So a trainer can't design a fitness plan until they know what you want to accomplish. Same with like a business coach. I know I met with a business coach this morning, just going over goals, what I'm wanting to accomplish, how I want to lead different people on our staff in different ways. So it's really important that they understand your why, they understand what you want to accomplish. And a good trainer will use knowledge, experience. So they'll use what you know, your experience that you've had, maybe at different jobs or different areas of investing that you've done. Maybe they might tweak something or add additional goals that are important. Maybe instead of such a 10,000 foot view approach, they might kind of have smaller goals where once you accomplish this one, we'll move on to another, not starting with, all right, we're going to prepare for that marathon and let's do a practice one right now. Because we're not at that level.
5: Yeah. Number five, Jonathan, don't counteract your progress with other bad habits. We definitely don't want to fall back. We don't want to regress.
7: So a great fitness plan can change your body, but you can easily cancel out the work you're doing in the gym by not eating right. So you want to have a combination. You don't just want to focus on one thing. I know Dave's got some thoughts on that as well.
6: It depends who you listen to, but most of them will say if you want effective workout, like, you know, if you're older than 50, the reason I said 50 is that way I barely make it in there. But anyway.
5: Me too.
6: But they say it's good to work out for 30 minutes a day, five times a week.
5: Okay.
6: So that can be walking, but it's just keeping, you know, things going and, you know, making sure you're not eating milkshakes and fries. Hey.
5: But I like milkshakes, Dave. Dadgummit, you're taking all the fun away.
6: My Uncle Walt, he recently passed away. He was 93 years old.
5: Oh, I'm sorry to hear that, but Uncle Walt must have had a long, fulfilling life.
6: He did. He lived a healthy life. Mm-hmm. I learned a lot about invest. He would get up every day and watch the stock market, you know, on TV, like for 4 hours. He loved the stock market. I learned things from him. Even a lot of our philosophy is reinforced or what he did. But this is how times are changing. Before I get to the point, his son was saying at his service, he was in Pierce County, which is by King County, Washington, or by Seattle. He was in Puyallup. He was the last general practitioner to deliver babies.
5: Oh, wow.
6: And he was losing money because of the malpractice insurance. But, you know, that was a time when, you know, it was kind of a calling. But anyway, but he said this, talking about milkshakes and stuff. He said for 35 years, he would eat a Whopper, a Coke and fries for lunch for 35 years, and he never exercised, and he lived to 93.
5: Whew.
6: Now, I'd
5: say that's what's called good genes, Dave.
6: Yes, that, and he kept the weight off, and he had a good attitude. He was always kind of cheerful, that sort of thing, but yeah, it's good genes when you can. That's what I'm saying. I'm not telling anybody not to exercise, believe me. But it was just kind of interesting. There's somebody that, you know,
5: Yeah, you see, you got me thinking about food now, thinking about headed over to Cottage Cafe after this, get a big old cinnamon roll. All right, Jonathan, you've got the final one. It's a journey, not an overnight success.
7: So you can't expect to work out in 2 weeks and suddenly you see enormous improvement. You're not going to see a giant difference. So you'll get stronger, more flexible over time. So focus on, you want to maintain better habits, create a new lifestyle, and looking for that quick fix. The same things with investments. If you're someone who's investing for the long term, you have a plan, you follow that plan, you consistently add money in every single month, every single year. Some of the clients who come in and have the largest portfolios are just boring investors. They put money in, they put a high match in their 401k every month, diligently just putting it away for 30, 35, 40 years. So it's not always making 20 tweaks a day or 30 tweaks a day and changing your whole plan. It's investing for the long term, having goals, and making sure that you stick to that plan.
5: Stick to the plan.
6: That is when you're doing it 20 times a day. That's what I call the Trump investment. So based on what President Trump says, I'm going to invest right immediately by it.
5: By the way, I Googled best milkshakes in Spokane.
6: Yes.
5: The milk bottle on Garland and the Doyle's Ice Cream Parlor in Boone were the top two. With a third, the scoop.
6: Yep. We had a family reunion at our place, and we got ice cream at the first one that
5: the milk bottle, yeah.
6: The milk bottle, yeah.
5: Milk
6: it was
5: bottle.
6: Good. Yep.
5: It says great milkshakes and fantastic service. So, okay.
6: Okay.
5: The shakes are on me at the milk bottle after the show. You got me thinking food, Dave. I'm in trouble.
6: And they'll say, Bruce who?
5: Yeah, exactly. Get out of here. By the way, folks, again, there is a correlation about working out. 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
5: Thanks for joining us on Altmaier Financial Radio with Dave and Jonathan Altmaier. I'm Bruce Steinbrock. Each week, we take your questions as we dive into the Altmaier Financial Mailbag and go over some of the top questions coming in. And these might have been, again, in a meeting where somebody posed a question or somebody's written in from the show or whatever. Just we try and get a good conglomeration of questions that we know, well, that's going to be a good one to answer on the air. So before we get to that, though, it is time, Dave, for redneck jokes.
6: Yes. So this is from our friend Jeff Foxworthy, and here's a couple that he's got here. So it says, You might be a redneck if any of your wedding gifts required ammunition.
5: Jonathan's on the drums today, so way to go, Jonathan. Okay. Good right. Tempo there.
6: Yeah. The next one is, you might be a redneck if you stole an outhouse at a construction site.
5: I don't know that you really want to touch that.
6: You know, we had Altmaier family reunion at a house, and this year, so we always order one, you know. Well, this year, instead of green, they had like a gray one.
5: Oh.
6: My wife was so happy, so it didn't like stand out.
5: You know?
6: It kind of blended with the house.
5: Nice.
6: Yeah.
5: Okay. Very
6: good. Yeah. So there you go. Don't want to steal one of those.
5: Don't steal the green one. They stand out.
6: Yeah. And especially when you're driving down the road. Yeah. Okay. So the last one, you might be a redneck if family funeral processions are entirely off-road.
5: Okay. I thought you were going to say followed by the beer truck.
6: Yeah, exactly. Sponsored by... I remember as a kid, that used to be a thing, you know? They'd have big, long funeral processions to the cemetery. You
5: yeah.
6: know?
5: Oh, yeah.
6: Don't do that anymore. Yeah.
5: Well, people pull over to the side of the road and wait for them to go
6: by. Yeah.
5: Yeah.
6: So, anyway.
5: Well, here you go, folks. There's a little bit of redneck in all of us, as Jeff Foxworthy likes to say. Let's dive into the mailbag. First question, Jonathan, goes to you. It's from Susan in Spokane Valley. She said she just found out that she's going to receive $100,000 from a life insurance policy after her father passed away. She's stunned by, obviously, getting this gift, and it wasn't something she was expecting and something that her father never really told her about. So she has two questions. Is there something really she should consider doing with the money, you know, again, being financially responsible? But two, she wants to be able to do something like this for her grandkids, you know, several years down the road. So she's wondering, what are ways that I can make that happen?
7: So you can leave a death benefit or a financial legacy, is what we see some individuals do when they leave it to their grandkids, with life insurance policies. You can also do that with beneficiary designations and trusts. So there's a few different options. So you could get life insurance. You'd be purchasing it, potentially term or whole life contracts, which is going to give you a guaranteed cash death benefit to your named beneficiaries, and it goes tax-free to them upon their passing. Now, if you have other accounts, let's say you have some retirement accounts, you can name direct pay on death. You might see acronyms like POD, which is pay on death, or TOD, transfer on death, with a lot of financial institutions where they're going to have beneficiaries on your retirement accounts. That might be your IRA, 401k, and also on bank accounts. That's going to allow the funds to bypass the slow probate process. So it's a lot faster. You can bring a death certificate and it can go through and skip that probate process. Now, there are other options as well. Wills, that's a legal last will and testament that's going to let you dictate how traditional assets, especially personal property, and how they're going to be distributed. There could be other assets potentially that could go through the court system through probate. A lot of individuals try to skip that if they're able to. And then trust. So setting up a living trust or irrevocable life insurance trust is also an option that we see. And that's going to help manage when your family receives payouts. So if you're concerned if, you know, I don't want my 18-year-old receiving this huge lump sum at that point in their life, they can help manage and have different payouts at different times and have it structured. And then lastly, there's non-probate transfers. So that would be using joint tenancy accounts. If you're, you know, married and you have a joint account, the right or survivorship goes straight to the other individual, or transfer on death deeds. That would be for like real estate. So what you're kind of asking is potentially maybe having a life insurance policy or just setting up a beneficiary designation to the beneficiaries you choose. Some individuals we see, they'll leave majority to their kids and then a small amount to their grandkids just because they want to include them in that process as well.
5: Yeah, a lot to think about, but good question, Susan. Thanks so much. All right, Dave, going to throw this one to you. Richard in Post Falls is asking, he says he has a good amount of life insurance, and then he has about $800,000 in his 401k. And then he has a long-term care policy. So he feels like he's, you know, kind of set himself up for a good retirement, but his question is, should I be okay? Which is certainly the age-old question.
6: Yeah, so a couple things, Richard. One, I don't know your age, and most important is I don't know how much income that you desire. So based on $800,000 in your 401k, you know, if you said, hey, my wife and I have decent Social Security, and I want a total of $50,000 income, and half of that's covering, you know, by Social Security. Yeah, you'll probably be okay. You just want to make sure that you don't have too much risk in a downturn, and that you do have upside to –

0: It's really, that's what they're looking for. But what it tells me is Richard doesn't have a true plan. And that's what you would love to have him come in and sit down and put together that plan with you.
1: Mm-hmm.
0: Yeah.
1: Yeah.
0: Just reach out today, 800-700-8229. 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Let's go to James in Hayden. Jonathan says he's 56. And he really, really wants to have $1 million saved before he retires. He says, I'm doing a good job of saving into my 401k, but I can't ever seem to get much set aside in just pure cash. So he's wondering, how can I do a better job of building up, you know, an emergency fund or that cash on the side while still, you know, again, trying to attack my goal of $1 million?
2: So we have individuals who come in and they don't have an emergency fund mm-hmm. in the sense of a starter emergency fund of 3 to 6 months of expenses that would be fully funded if they had something break on their car or maybe an appliance in their home. So really it's kind of setting a savings goal is the first thing. So if you have an amount of, okay, this is 3 months of my normal expenses. Let's just say it's $10,000 a month for expenses. So that's $30,000. Then you're going to set that goal in place. And then next, you want to make a budget. So a lot of times when you spend on the credit card, it just kind of shows up, you know, monthly, you go through and send the check and then it goes out and then it comes back in. So you want to know kind of the amount you're aiming for, the breakdown of how you're spending things. And then after you've made that budget and kind of set those things, then how can you lower expenses? So you might want to save some money. A lot of subscriptions out there where maybe you're not using the full service, or maybe you're realizing, wow, I'm spending a lot more on clothes this month, or I'm going through and doing these activities that I haven't. So first would be, okay, how can I lower those expenses? And then secondly, another tip, or some people we found, is increasing their income. So they might work overtime, add extra hours. Maybe they might have a side hustle or stuff they like to do to boost their income. Obviously, with probably your stage, you're probably working full time. So I don't know if you'd be able to get overtime if that's not a possibility, but you might be able to do something on the weekends for extra income. And then the one that I think's the most simple and has helped a lot of individuals that we work with is automating your savings. The second you get paid, they have money leave the checking account, go straight into a savings account. Now, a lot of times individuals who send that to a savings account that's at another bank or another financial institution and they don't see it or have access or looking at it, they kind of forget about it and they might leave it there to continue to grow to build up that 3 to 6 months. So that's real important. If you bank and have your checking and savings at the same bank, a lot of times that savings becomes a deferred checking account. So sometimes automating, setting that up to just transfer out to another institution is a great way to just know it's there, but it's not in the account where you're just paying the credit card and going, oh, I've got the funds and we'll just keep
0: sight,
2: going
0: out
2: from
0: of
2: there.
0: Yeah. All right. But Dave will let you take us home on another award-winning edition of Altmeyer Financial Radio.
1: Yeah. So we talked today about, hey, if you know, you've done a really great job saving and investing and now you retire and you've got a good size nest egg for the amount of income that you really need to have the freedom to go ahead and spend more and, you know, be able to do more things. And that's a good thing to do. That might be of interest of you. Come in and have a strategy session. You know, we can give a personal progress report to you and let you know how you're doing. If you're on target, sometimes people find out they're better off than they were, but you don't really know until you come up with a retirement income plan and find out, you know, where you're at with that. So also taxes, always mention there, we have our strategic Roth integration plan, and that can show you how much income you possibly can save in retirement. using that strategic rock.

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4: This is from the book of Joshua, chapter 1, verses 1 through 9. After the death of Moses, the servant of the Lord spoke to Joshua, son of Nun, Moses' assistant, saying, "My servant Moses is dead. Now proceed to cross the Jordan, you and all this people, into the land that I am giving to them, to the Israelites. Every place that the sole of your foot will tread upon, I have given to you, as I promised to Moses. From the wilderness and the Lebanon as far as the river Euphrates, all the land of the Hittites to the great sea in the west shall be your territory. No one shall be able to stand against you all the days of your life. And as I was with Moses, so I will be with you. I will not fail you or forsake you. Be strong and courageous, for you shall put this people in possession of the land that I swore to their ancestors to give them. Only be strong and very courageous, being careful to act in accordance with all the law that my servant Moses commanded you. Do not turn from it to the right hand or to the left, so that you may be successful wherever you go. This book of the law shall not depart out of your mouth. You shall meditate on it day and night, so that you may be careful to act in accordance with all that is written in it. For then you shall make your way prosperous, and then you shall be successful. I have commanded you, be strong and courageous. Do not be frightened or dismayed, for the Lord your God is with you wherever you go." The word of the Lord.
5: Today, friends, we are talking about transitions. There's a number of reasons for that. I think the primary one for me is as I start looking at, and I'm going to say it, the end of summer. I know, maybe a little bit premature, but it's on my mind. I start thinking about the transitions in my own life. I have kids who attend school, and we are already beginning to do our school shopping. I start thinking about what the fall rhythm will look like, not only in my life, but also in the life of our congregation. And so it is something that is on my mind. And so it was only fitting that we had to embarrass Evelyn as badly as we did. Sorry, kiddo. But you embarrassed me by getting emotional because then I got emotional. But that's natural, friend. I remember when my mom and dad said goodbye when they dropped me off at college. In fact, my mother couldn't even do it. She sent my dad with me to Whitworth over in Spokane. She could not make the trek. It was too much for her, which I completely understand. My dad helped me unload all my things into my dorm as I was getting ready for football camp. And through tears that he was holding back himself, he gave me a hug and he said, "Just please call your mother," and then turned around and headed out the door. So it's a lot. Transitions are a lot. And in many ways, we all are approaching what I consider to be some kind of a threshold. As I said, kids are heading back to school. Some of them will have new schedules, new teachers, early alarms. Our vacations are ending. And with that, kind of the nonchalant rhythm that many of us encounter and enjoy during the summer. Some of you are already packing. You are heading south for the winter. You might be going to Arizona or Texas, California, but you are getting out of here as fast as you can. You don't want any of that cold weather, which I appreciate and understand. And some of us are facing transitions that we did not choose. Again, a son or a daughter is moving into a dorm for the first time. Perhaps there is an empty chair at your table that wasn't empty 6 months ago. A diagnosis has perhaps rearranged everything. Or a retirement has ended a role that you held for over 40 years. All of these are transitions. They're different transitions, but the same question, I think, underpins all of them. What does it look like to walk with God through change? The text that Dalton read for us this morning puts us in exactly that position. If you know anything about the beginning of the book of Joshua, the Israelites for the last 40 years have been wandering through the desert. And that wandering has shaped them in ways that you simply cannot overestimate. They are essentially a new people from the people that stands with Joshua at the banks of the Jordan River, from the people that cross over the sea that was split through it, really, not across it, and came out the other side and entered the wilderness. They are different. And the only leader that Israel has known in those 40 years, Moses, has died. And he has died before they have crossed the Jordan River, this boundary that served as kind of, if you will, the space between who they were in the wilderness to who they will be in the promised land. Moses does not get to cross that barrier. He dies on the other side. And ahead of Israel is the Jordan, which they've never crossed, into a land which they've never lived, that is full of peoples that don't want to give it up. And it's into that moment that God speaks. He doesn't sit down with them and give them a strategy for how to cross the river and establish themselves as a successful business. He does not give them a battle plan for how they're going to address these peoples who inhabit this area. He simply says, "Moses is dead, now proceed." So today, we ask what Joshua's threshold has to teach us about the one that we find ourselves in. We read in verses 1 through 2, "After the death of Moses, the servant of the Lord spoke to Joshua, son of Nun, Moses' assistant, saying, 'My servant Moses is dead.'" Moses was not simply Israel's leader. He was the one who stood in front of the burning bush. He was the one who spoke on behalf of God. He was the one who stretched out his staff over the sea and split it in two. He was the only authority that an entire generation of people knew. And for 40 years, the phrase, "whatever Moses says," was the answer to nearly every question the people had. And now that voice, now that leader, that individual Moses, he's gone. I think this is the first movement, if you will, in transition, is that even a good transition carries with it the end of something. The family who sends a child to college is not just celebrating a new achievement, they are closing a chapter that took 18 years to get there. The person who is retiring is not just gaining freedom, they are stepping away from a role that gave them identity, that shaped their meaning. The person who buries a parent, a spouse, a friend, or even a child, they're not just saying goodbye. They're learning to live without a voice that helped them make sense of the world. Even the end of summer carries with it some of these losses. The pool closes, the light changes, something that we loved kind of quietly slips away. I think a question that is worth our consideration this morning is, what has ended for you this year? I think if we think carefully enough, probably each and every one of us can identify something. It may be something very big, it may be something very small, but each and every one of us goes through transitions. And the problem is that we are not good as a culture at naming our losses out loud. We are told to move on, to keep busy, to just look ahead. But Scripture does not rush past our grief to get to the good part. God says Moses is dead before he says anything else. He recognized this reality that is in the heart of every single Israelite who stands on the banks of that river. Joshua says to the people, God knows that you are hurting. You are grieving. And so if we are grieving something right now, a person, maybe a season, a role, a routine, we are in good company with the opening verses of this passage. Joshua's story does not begin with courage. It begins with loss. So recognizing in our transitions that something is being left behind, I think, is an important thing. It's a good thing. I think oftentimes we are so quick to try to get over our grief because we believe that the world around us, maybe even our families, maybe even our church, I hope that's not the case, but maybe even our church is saying, just get over it. But God does not say that. God stands in our brokenness. Jesus wept over the death of his best friend Lazarus. He knows and understands what it means to experience that kind of loss. And so he calls us to experience it with him. But God also recognizes that our stories do not end with the loss. If the first movement of transition is recognizing the loss, the second movement is then taking the next step forward. In verse 2, God says to the Israelites, now proceed to cross the Jordan, you and all this people, into that land that I am giving to them, to the Israelites. Now proceed to cross the Jordan. This is that second movement. After the loss comes a summons forward. And I think a couple observations are important when we're talking about moving forward from loss and transition. God does not brush over the difficulty of this movement. What I mean by that is the very being of God itself has been impacted by transition. Jesus Christ, the one who took flesh in the incarnation and lived as every single one of us has lived a life, minus the sin part, but still experiencing the brokenness of this world, still experiencing what it is to transition from being a son, to being a rabbi, to being a leader, to being a friend, to losing friends, to being abandoned by his friends. All of these experiences, these transitions that Christ went through, now belong to the very being of God. So when we say that God walks our walk, we really mean that. God has experienced the transition that you are going through. Maybe not exactly in its material content, but certainly the experience itself. The second thing I think is important to recognize is that the brevity of God's now proceed does not suggest that Israel's grief is over. Israel will carry Moses with them across the Jordan. My wife and I had a very interesting experience recently. We were talking about the births of our children and what we remember about those moments. I remember every single thing about the birth of my daughter, Epperly. I remember, the excitement of going to the hospital. I remember my wife doing squats on the balcony, trying to speed things up. I remember all kinds of things about that day. I also remember pretty vividly the birth of our second child, Kingston. And as many of you know, we lost that child when he was born. And there's a lot, both hard and difficult moments of that birth, but also beautiful moments of me having the opportunity to baptize him. I remember all of that. I don't remember very much of the birth of Layton, our little guy. You know, he came in with a little bit of a pizzazz, and if you've seen Layton, you know that that makes sense. When Layton was born, that cord was wrapped around his neck three times, and he came up black and blue. And I don't remember anything that happened after that. And my wife and I were thinking about it, like, why is that? Why don't we remember very much of Layton's birth? And what I've come to realize is when we lost our first little boy. The experience of that, and I would say that the trauma of that painted so much of our experience of my wife's next pregnancy and the birth of Layton. And so even as we were celebrating, even as we were joyful of bringing that new little guy into this world, we were still grieving Kingston in a lot of ways. I think that happens. I think that we can be going through a wonderful transition. We can be so excited for what God has next. But even as we walk into the beauty of that promised land, we still carry Moses in our hearts. We still mourn. We still reflect back on the loss. We still have, gosh, I wonder what have happened, what it would look like if. That's a natural thing. And the question that I think many of us ask is, what do we do in the face of such grief? Well, three times in these nine verses, God tells Joshua the same thing. Be strong and courageous. Be strong and courageous. Be strong and courageous. God does not tell Joshua, don't be afraid, just get over it, move on. God tells him what to do with the fear. For many of us, this fall is its own now proceed. We've experienced a loss, we've experienced some kind of transition in some case, and now we are moving forward. Families are trading the unstructured rhythm for bells and for alarms and for the usual routine. For others, now proceed looks like walking into a dorm room or starting a new job, sitting the first Sunday without someone beside you who you loved dearly, or beginning a first winter in a new stage of life. And courage in this text is not the absence of fear. It is taking the next step in spite of it. Again, where is God saying, now proceed to you? And what is keeping you standing at the bank instead of stepping into the water? When we were at camp the last couple of days. Camp does a wonderful job of providing some of the camp counselors to hang out with the young ones so that the adults can be in worship and listen to the speaker without the little ones crawling all over us. And so the first morning, Charlie and I took Layton, who is about going to turn 4 in October, so he's still pretty connected to mom and dad. We took him into a room of people that he doesn't remember. He met last year, but they're all new faces as far as he's concerned. And so I placed him there, and I said, "Okay, buddy, have fun." And I just ran for it. I went as fast as I could. Before I got to the door, bam, a little hand grabbed me by the back of the shirt. From my son. And he had a hard time, and was crying it out. And, it was fun because, how many times do you get to be that person, right? Where you drop a child off to the first day of school and they look back at you and they have tears in your eyes and you think, "Oh my gosh, they may actually love me." That was my experience in that moment. And so there's a beauty in that, but there's also a great beauty when they finally calm themselves down and they turn around and they take that first step, right? That takes courage. That takes bravery, not in the absence of fear, but in spite of it. And God calls us to do the same thing. But the beauty of it is that we're not called to do it alone. There was this really cool moment. So Layton grabs my shirt. He says, "No, you're not going anywhere, Dad." I turn around. I get down on my knees. I'm pleading with him. "Dude, just let me go," right? We're having this conversation. And then this young lady name comes up. Her name is Julia. She's one of the camp counselors. And Julia grabbed my son's hand and said, "Come on, Layton, we'll play together," right? And you saw him kind of, you know, the smile. He started to smile and he says, you know, "Okay." And he ran off with Julia. And then I got to sneak out and go join Charlie for worship. But here's the really cool thing. Julia grew up in my youth ministry in Lewiston, Idaho. So Julia was one of my students, and I had the opportunity to take Julia to Mexico when she was a freshman in high school and watch her take the same kind of steps that are fearful and full of transition, and you don't really know what's coming next, but watch her do it in courage and then stand alongside my son, grab his hand, and help him do the same. This is what God says to the Israelites. "As I was with Moses, so I will be with you. I will not fail you or forsake you. For the Lord your God is with you wherever you go." Notice what the promise is not tied to. It's not tied to Joshua's competence. It's not tied to the outcomes of the battles that they will have to fight. It is not tied to a particular geography. It is tied to one thing and one thing only. It is tied to God's presence. Wherever you will go, God says, "I will be there." Friends, that is good news for every transition that is represented in this room. And verse 8 adds one more piece. "This book of the law shall not depart out of your mouth. You shall meditate it on it day and night." The way that we stay anchored to the presence through transition is not passive. It's through scripture. It's through prayer. It's through fellowship and service to others. It's through the practice of love first. These practices remind us that God is walking with us. They are how God is with you in a very practical way, not just some abstract statement. And so whatever this fall holds for you, new routines, a new state, a transition that you didn't choose, the God who was with Moses is also with you, not because you are strong, but because God is faithful. My brother and I and some friends, we took out what we called the dirty boat. It was this little aluminum 12-foot boat that we would take out in the mornings to drop our crab pots where we grew up. And we'd go to work in the summer, and then we'd come back and get the pots, and we'd eat crab together and have a good time. And one morning we go out, and we called it the dirty boat because, one, it was disgustingly dirty. We never cleaned it. The other thing is you never know if the engine was going to start. So you always had a pair of oars. It also had a hole in it that for whatever reason, and this is just, this tells you the mind of a teenager. We knew that hole was there and we never plugged it. We never found a way. We just knew that as long as we had a bucket, we would just take the water out. And someone sat there. That was their role, to just take the water out and continue to bail it. Well, we take the dirty boat out one morning. It's a beautiful sunny morning. And as we are dropping our crab pot, a fog set in. And I mean, when I say a fog, I mean, you could not see 4 feet in front of you. And we were terrified. Thankfully, we had a small radio, and my best buddy, the dirty boat belonged to his uncle. And he gets on the radio and he calls his Uncle Kevin. He says, "Uncle Kevin, we're in trouble." Because we had no idea where we were, surrounded by shoreline, by rocks. It was a bad situation. Kevin came out in his boat. And it was like out of the movies. He was doing the foghorn and we had one. And so we would do it back. And using that sound, he came and located us. And he's put his boat next to ours. And I'll never forget. He said, "Whatever you do, don't lose sight of me. Whatever you do, don't lose sight of me." And he started his boat. And we started ours, and we creeped our way back to safety, back to the harbor with the dock that we were that we went out of. And I'll never forget that. Whatever you do, don't lose sight of me. And that's what God speaks to each and every one of us. Whatever you do, don't lose sight of me. Friends, three things in my mind stands out for Joshua's threshold. Transition is honest about loss. God names it before anything else. Moses is dead. We do not pretend that the end didn't happen. Transition is a summons to move. Now proceed. We have to take that step, and we do so in courage. But that step is never walked alone. The God who carried Israel through the wilderness carries each and every one of us still. And God's word to Joshua is God's word to us. Be strong and courageous. Do not be frightened or dismayed, for the Lord your God is with you wherever you go. Let us pray. God of grace and God of mercy, we thank you that you are the God who walks with us. And you walk with us through change and transitions. And so, God, whatever stands before us, whatever that loss is, we pray that you would strengthen us, go with us, and lead us across the Jordan to that promised land. We pray these things in Christ's name. Amen.
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0: Hello, this is Dan Clark from Clark's Diamond Jewelers in beautiful downtown Coeur d'Alene. 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
3: 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I'm Marty Peterson.
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0: There are certain foods you never really forget. Maybe it's your dad's pancakes on a Saturday morning, a soup your mom always made every winter, or a dish that instantly transports you back to your aunt's kitchen. For Chef Gaetano Mastrangelo, most of his core memories around food stem from his grandma's traditional cooking.
1: She would prepare all the meals for our family, for special events, weekend dinners, and I just remember the smell. I could the flavors. I think that rooted my background in just authentic and rustic cuisine that was just made with care. And all I can remember to this day are just those taste memories. And that's what I think drives me. I want to create those taste memories for everyone so that they can have the same experience that I had.
0: From an early age, he wanted to be a professional chef and eventually made that dream happen. Throughout his career, he's worked in high-end restaurants and hotels and was also the executive chef and director of dining at the NBA League office. Today, though, his customers skew a little younger and are often brutally honest. He's currently the regional executive chef for the Mid-Atlantic region of Chartwell's K-12 and helps develop school menus for thousands of school children.
1: My favorite are the elementary kids because they're telling me exactly what they love and what they don't. Some of those conversations could be around anything as just mundane as a vegetable. In kindergarten, they're telling me how much they love broccoli. And it's kind of funny. You sit down and you go, okay, it's broccoli. But they're telling me that they want to see more broccoli on a menu because they really love it. The bluntness is there because if they're telling me they don't like something, I take that as an immediate challenge to say, okay, how can I change that methodology in their mindset? Because if I'm going to create a positive taste memory for them moving forward, then I need to know what they don't like. And then that helps us build menus, and we're seeing some really great things coming out of that.
0: And sometimes the food just needs a different texture or flavor, or maybe it needs to be paired with something the child already loves. Because I don't like broccoli, and I didn't like that broccoli are two very different comments. And as kids get older, he says their preferences can change fast.
1: We know that palates change from elementary to middle to high school, and we're able to build around there. So we're able to make new combinations for classic favorites that they're seeing. And then we're able to turn around and see those concepts and trends that they love, like spicy. Spice is a huge flavor driver right now, and we see it everywhere. We see it out in our restaurants and in our concepts outside of school, and we're bringing those into school because we know that they like that.
0: For a lot of us, school lunch still brings up some pretty specific memories. A basic slice of cheese pizza, maybe some chicken nuggets, or cheesy breadsticks with a side of marinara. But Chef Gaetano says school cafeteria menus have expanded quite a bit.
1: I'm a parent of two high school students, so I understand what the average parent is looking at trying to navigate everything throughout their day. And, you know, somebody likes this or somebody doesn't like that. And if I can help do that in school and they can come home and say, hey, I had this today, and the parents are really excited about that, well, then I did my job.
0: Some of his most popular creations tap into different cultures and flavors trending online.
1: I see that comfort food is coming back. Students are really looking forward to that. And we've got a really awesome program called Mac and Cheeseology that blends that comfort food, mac and cheese. It all starts with that really great base of cheesy al dente pasta, and we top it with really awesome ingredients. There's roasted vegetables. We've got balsamic roasted tomatoes. We've got buffalo or barbecue chicken. There are other toppings that go in there, and a student can create their own meal. And that choice helps drive the students to come back every day and try new different things.
0: The idea of starting with something safe and building outward isn't only useful in a school cafeteria, it's also a low-pressure strategy for parents at home. A child who won't touch a bowl of roasted vegetables or try a certain spice might be more open to it as a topping on something familiar, like pizza.
1: Like Greek-style feta pizza, roasted jerk chicken pizza, ranch pickle pizza. Students really love that one. A crispy chicken hot honey pizza, margarita flatbread, buffalo chicken calzones, or just a few of those things. I mean, why wouldn't you be excited to try that? I am. And, you know, we're also an inclusive environment because we understand that there are just, you know, meals are just not a one-size-fits-all approach.
0: And oftentimes a new food with completely different flavors for one kid is another kid's favorite dish at home.
1: Throughout the day, a student's schedule is very, very regimented, and it should be because they're learning. They're moving through their day. The only time that they've got a chance to be a little bit independent is during lunch. And we're giving them the opportunity to go to different places, experience new things. I actually was at an event. We were working with Jonathan Zaragoza, who's one of our chefs with Mexico. His recipe for albondigas, which is like a stew with meatballs and vegetables and tomato-based sauce that's over rice. And it was so delicious. But we had a student actually come in and go, oh my God, my grandmother makes this. And he had all 10 of his friends try that for lunch that day.
0: For that student, the dish was already a taste of home. But for his friends, it became a chance to try something new from a different country and culture. And if you've been packing the same boring snack or lunch for work for years, this same rule applies. You don't have to overhaul your entire lunch, but just change up one part. A new sauce or seasoning with some Mexican chilies or Indian masala. Chef Gaetano uses chickpeas as an example. Some kids and adults may not love the texture of hummus, so instead of blending chickpeas, try prepping it this way.
1: Chickpeas are a wonderful source of nutrition. I love them. They're in my house all the time. If you actually take them, you can make them yourself and boil them from dry, or grab a can, rinse the chickpeas out, drain them, dry them, add a little bit of olive oil and fresh seasonings to it, a little bit of garlic, maybe some seasonings like Italian seasoning or fresh parsley and fresh oregano, and just put them in an oven that's very low and slow and cook them until they're dry. Maybe at a 300 degree oven, probably for about a half an hour, shake them every now and again. You're getting a roasted chickpea with a lot of flavor there. That's a great snack option. So instead of students actually going into their pantry and pulling out popcorn or potato chips or those kinds of snacks, you've got a healthier option there that's loaded with great nutrients and power-packed with flavor.
0: And you can change up that same recipe by using different spices. Try adding some cumin or paprika, or go smokier with a smoked sea salt, rosemary, and garlic. The takeaway is that trying something new doesn't have to mean finding a complicated recipe or buying a dozen ingredients. Small changes can stick. And years from now, a child may not remember every school lunch or after-school snack, but certain flavors and dishes still bring back a familiar feeling. To learn more about this topic and our guest, Chef Gaetano Mastrangelo, head to viewpointsradio.org. 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I'm Gary Price.
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5: The NBA we know today has been shaped by greats like Michael Jordan, Kobe Bryant, and Magic Johnson. These and other black athletes have transformed basketball through their athleticism and skill on the court. But when the NBA was just getting started, players who looked like them weren't welcome.
6: The NBA was segregated for 3 years, from 1947 to 1950. In 1950, the NBA drafted Earl Lloyd from West Virginia State College, and then they drafted four of the great players: Bill Russell, Wilt Chamberlain, Oscar Robertson, Elgin Baylor, four African-American men that were very prominent in building the NBA.
5: That's Ray Scott, a former NBA player, coach, and author of The NBA in Black and White. Growing up, Scott thought his dreams of playing professionally would never happen because of the color of his skin. Back then, black players could only play on teams known as the Black Fives, which weren't officially recognized as part of the NBA. For Scott, black players finally getting drafted in 1950 meant that he had a shot to make it to the main stage. And he did.
6: I was drafted in 1961 into the NBA after never even thinking that I would be drafted particularly prominently into the NBA.
5: But even after the NBA desegregated, it took nearly 10 years for black players to have an equal chance at getting drafted.
6: North Carolina, Duke, Alabama, Auburn, all of those schools, African-American kids couldn't attend. So coming through the 60s, that was beginning to happen. And so consequently, the NBA, because it was a league that was constructed of All-Americans, kids that made All-American in college or that were prominent in high school and became prominent in college, that was who was drafted into the NBA.
5: Once these universities desegregated, a greater number of black players began to get drafted into the NBA in the 60s. While Scott and other athletes were included, it was a completely different reality off the court.
6: That 60s period was so tumultuous because my career as a 16-year-old in high school was paralleled with the murder of Emmett Till in 1955 in Mississippi. And this is simply a young 14-year-old kid that was accused of some dastardly deed.
5: Till's murder became a rallying point for the growing civil rights movement. And even though the NBA had desegregated on paper, the racism shaping the country followed black players into the league. They faced harassment on and off the court, and in the South couldn't always eat or stay with their white teammates. There were also rumors of an unofficial quota limiting teams to four black players. Still, Scott built an 11-year playing career with the Detroit Pistons, Baltimore Bullets, and Virginia Squires. After retiring, he became head coach of the Pistons and, in 1974, the first black man named NBA Coach of the Year.
6: It forced me to take a look back on how I became or how I came to come to such an honor. Because I was a kid from South Philly, a third floor walk up, and it left me standing at midcourt before 10 or 11,000 fans at Cobo Hall in Detroit, wondering how I got to this position in my life, how so many people had intervened and helped me and supported me to become a player, to stay out of trouble, to go to school. It just leaves you just standing at midcourt thinking about all these things. And I remember the commissioner, the deputy commissioner, Cy Gordine, asked me if I had any words. And I said no, because I had to go out and coach right after that against the Chicago Bulls in a playoff series. So I certainly wasn't thinking about how honored and how thrilled I was at that time.
5: Now, off the court and looking back, Scott says that receiving this title was the highlight of his NBA career. The irony isn't lost on him that the NBA went from a segregated league to, more than 75 years later, one in which many of its highest paid and most prominent players are African American.
6: I think the other leagues, particularly the NFL, because that's our number one sport in the country, can learn some things. I write in the book about Colin Kaepernick and how, you know, he was just blackballed out of football. And I don't even think he has a career left. But we had a kid in the NBA who changed his name and became Mahmoud Abdul-Rauf. Mahmoud was suspended for not standing for the national anthem. He was brought to the table. Let's talk about this. He was reinstated back into the NBA and had a 7 or 8 year career because we chose to talk about it. We chose to look at it from his perspective. What is it that he's thinking? What is it that he's feeling? And the NBA charged straight ahead, and this kid played out his career.
5: In 2022, the NBA awarded $25 million to former players of the ABA, the American Basketball Association, a separate league that ran from 1967 to 1976.
6: The NBA had a league begin called the ABA, the ones with the red, white, and blue ball. And the guys that played in that league played extremely hard. They did what they could do to bring this league to fruition. But after 10 years, the league folded. And so you were left with 150 to about 200 players that, if they weren't absorbed into the NBA, and four teams were, then what do these guys do?
5: Back then, the NBA was still mostly white. The ABA gave many black players another way into professional basketball. But that opportunity didn't last. When the league folded, players who weren't picked up by the NBA often had nowhere else to go. Years passed. Then stories began to emerge of former ABA players living in poverty and becoming homeless.
6: They awarded those players in the ABA, and there will be 114 of them, which will receive at least now $11,000 a year. Not all the money in the world, but it's more than they had before this happened. Through that meeting, they got $25 million awarded to them. And that will make an incredible difference to these gentlemen.
5: While this is one positive, there are also a lot of negatives. Why did it take so long for these players to get compensated for the discrimination they faced back in the 60s? Scott says it's these conversations that challenge leadership.
6: When you bring people to the table and you respect their position and they respect yours, you can arrive somewhere, you can get somewhere. And that's what I believe in the book that I wrote. That's what I believe about the NBA.
5: To find out more about Ray Scott, visit viewpointsradio.org. You can find his book, The NBA in Black and White, on Amazon.com or request copies from your local bookstore. 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I'm Marty Peterson.
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7: This is Viewpoints Explained. I'm Ebony McMorris. In the online community, peptides are being propped up as the next big body hack. These injectable vials promise leaner bodies, glowier skin, and fast recovery times. But what's the catch? For now, they're largely unregulated and the results and long-term effects aren't well studied yet. The term peptide doesn't describe one treatment, but is a broad name for short chains of amino acids, aka the building blocks of protein. Our bodies naturally make these acids, and each one can send a different signal to help control functions like blood sugar, inflammation, and tissue repair. While some peptides, like insulin and Ozempic, have been carefully studied and approved by the government, many trendier products online are a different story. Over the last year, wellness clinics and online sellers on the black market have ramped up their production of different peptide products that claim to help people quickly burn fat, stimulate collagen, and speed up other natural processes. Harvard Health says some lab and animal studies have shown promise for wound healing, but large human trials are still missing. This creates two different risks. The peptide may not work or could cause unintended side effects. A vial bought from an unregulated website can also contain the wrong dose, harmful contaminants, or a mix of filler ingredients. In July, a Food and Drug Administration advisory panel recommended letting compounding pharmacies make 6 of the 7 peptides it reviewed, despite concerns from the agency's scientists about limited evidence. However, the recommendation isn't final, however, and still needs final approval from the FDA. Even if it does eventually pass, licensed pharmacies could make the supply safer. But regulated manufacturing still doesn't answer the bigger question, do these expensive treatments actually work? That's Viewpoints Explained for this week. I'm Ebony McMorris.
9: Welcome to Culture Crash, where we examine what's new and old in entertainment. When vinyl records were replaced by 8-tracks and cassette players, it seemed as though this old way of listening to music would never be revived. However, decades later, it's pretty easy to find local record stores or order new and used albums online. And it's not just a few collectors who are bringing back the vinyl market. Huge superstars like Adele, Taylor Swift, and Ed Sheeran are all pushing new releases out onto records, and that market is booming. Though far from its heyday, more than 2 million vinyl records were sold in just 1 week last December. In fact, for a while, there was a shortage of places for artists to get new records pressed as demand was outstripping supply. I personally have dipped my toes into the expansive waters of shopping for and listening to vinyl records, and I have to say there really is a certain tactile magic that is thrilling about looking through records at a store. And though it may seem somewhat quaint, there's a specific element in listening to music on a true record that tickles a different part of your brain. So, whether you prefer to fire up old Beatles albums or a new Billie Eilish record, it is very easy to revel in your favorite music in its analog glory. I'm Evan Rook.
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10: Yesterday was the first big day of college football. 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If not, don't be too depressed, okay? There'll be another game next week. Now here's Hart. What about love?

Hey, you doing good, my friend? I hope so. I'm Jack Kelly, with an invitation to start your day with music, news, and a bit of fun on 92.5 Classic Hits.

0: John Lennon, just like starting all over again, and we all remember Matthew Perry. Beloved actor on Friends, passed away October of 2023, the age of 54. Matthew Perry did like 256 episodes of Friends. And now Netflix announced that they're remembering Matthew with a three-part documentary coming up next month.
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0: Phil Collins weekend. Phil with his band Genesis tonight. It's September 6th. September has some pretty interesting holidays. Speaking of holidays, don't forget tomorrow, Labor Day. And September is National Happy Cat Month. We also have Kids Take Over the Kitchen Day on September 13th. International Talk Like a Pirate Day. 9/19. And we'll put a period on it with National Punctuation Day on September 24th.
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9: Great to be with you, Bruce, and all the listeners, as usual.
10: Yeah, excited to be in studio, and we've got a good one for you today.
8: Boy, and it's, Dave, this is always an interesting one, and I know, you know, and again, I said you've been a financial professional for 35 years, and Jonathan, you're the director of wealth, and you guys, once in a while, have to give people permission to spend their own money. How odd is that?
9: Well, you know, you were mentioning earlier, like, you know, if you got a lot of money, what to do with it. And it comes to mind, Dolly Parton. And
8: oh, my gosh, yes. What a great philanthropist she was.
9: Yes. She gave a lot of money away. She gave tons of books away to kids.
8: Mm-hmm.
9: And, you know, one thing about her, she could laugh at herself. She showed love. She wanted to be a blessing to people every day. And

0: One thing I appreciated about an entertainer as she was apolitical.
1: And the thing was, I love the fact that you see flags at half staff around the country.
0: Well, and it's from everybody, the governor of Washington State.
1: Yeah, I mean, but you see restaurants around the area that, they are honoring Dolly, and you're exactly right. She was somebody that she said, I'm not political. I'm an entertainer. Yeah. I'm here to entertain people and make them, you know, not worry about things so much.
0: Yeah, you know, Denzel Washington said once, he said, to tell people how to vote would be taking advantage of my celebrity. And so, you know, she didn't want to be the boss of someone and tell them how to vote.
1: Yeah. No, I did. I mean, she is the only entertainer to earn a Grammy in 5 different decades. And after her death, you know, in this era of modern music, she was the very first artist to occupy all 10 positions on downloaded music for that day and for that week.
0: Yeah. And here's another thing that's interesting. She was a recipient of the Rock and Roll Hall of Fame.
1: Mm-hmm.
0: She didn't feel like she deserved it. So afterwards, she cut a rock and roll album.
1: She did. I mean, just to show her prowess and her ability to, do something out of the box. But just what a great human being, and certainly a loss for our country.
0: Yes. But here's another thing for financial. We're a financial show. So my wife and sister-in-law, Karen, they love Dolly Parton. But my wife's favorite saying that she would say, it takes a lot of money to look this cheap. And I saw the Kennedy Awards from years ago when she did it. And Reese Witherspoon was talking and made that quote. It takes a lot of money to look this cheap. And she was going, that's true.
1: That's funny.
0: Anyway,
1: again, Dolly was one that did part with her money. She was rich in many ways, obviously financially, but so many others. But let's talk about Dave. Over the years, you have had to help some people spend their own money, and that is a weird phenomenon.
0: Yes, it is. Because here's the thing. You have this habit to build wealth. You got where you got because, you know, you watched your spending. And you were living below your means, or at least being a good saver. So that's what your second nature is. So after decades, all of a sudden, you're going to flip this switch overnight, right? And then say, hey, I'm going to increase my income that I'm getting paid. It is hard for people to do it. I think that's one of the things I like about my job is I get to tell people, hey, you know, you need to go, you know, spend some more money. Do a bucket list. You know, it's okay to take more out. You have it. That's why you've done what you want. And, you know, I'd rather see you do it than, you know, hand it all to your kids because your kids didn't work and save as hard as you will on your money. So that's definitely a change.
1: But you also see those, Dave, who are uber wealthy, and we're talking multiple millions.
0: Yeah.
1: And you've worked with many of those folks. Uh-huh. And they even, at times, maybe have that, you know, again, what am I going to do with that resource? Is it pass it to the kids? Is it to give to charity? Is it to help my community? And helping them guide where they want to put that money to work.
0: Yeah, once you get to $5-10 million, then you start doing more estate planning, like, okay, philanthropy, how do I want to set things up for my kids? How do we save, estate taxes? Now, estate taxes for a couple is federal is $15 million. Mm-hmm. So that's usually not as much as a problem as it is the inheritance taxes in your state. And Washington State is very high. So at that point in time, and that's one reason why a lot of people move to Idaho and retire. So those things change too.
1: 800-700-8229 if you want to reach out to Dave. Jonathan and the team. In fact, the next 10 callers get the 4 steps to a worry-free retirement analysis. Just call 800-782-29. Jonathan, you know, for somebody who doesn't find that right balance between protecting savings and actually, you know, living and enjoying it, how do you help them find that balance?
2: Yeah, so what we find is balance typically comes from having a plan. You know, you go home, you have that plan, you have it with you, you can review it, go over it, and that's going to help give you confidence. So you know, without a shadow of a doubt, I've got this coming in pension, I've got this Social Security, this is how much I plan on taking out of my investment account monthly so that I know that money's going to be there. And you need to know where that income comes from, especially for your tax piece. You want to know how that's going to fit into your tax planning. Maybe you're looking at doing some conversions while you're, we see a lot of individuals retire in their early 60s. They're going to be in a reduced tax bracket. Right now, taxes at the lowest point they've been in years. So people will start doing conversions before their required minimum distributions kick in at 73. So we kind of take this time to prepare moving funds over to Roth. That way, if one spouse passes away, they're going to be in a lower tax bracket. And what we really are focused on and what we want to see is the fear start to fade away that, hey, we have a plan. This is what the tax scenario looks like, and we're going to be okay.
1: Folks, Dave, Jonathan, and the team have a complimentary strategy session for you. It's designed to show you the plain numbers, what you can comfortably spend while still protecting your future. No cost, no obligation. Reach out today, 800-782-29. If you're just joining us, we're talking about giving yourself permission to spend your own money. And Dave, you've said that some clients literally, again, did come in maybe before they truly trusted it. They had the plan. They've been with you only a year, year and a half, and they're still trying to earn that, you know, gain that trust. Tell me about a time when somebody asked you permission to spend their own money.
0: I would say, oh man, I get that quite a bit.
1: Sure.
0: And a lot of times the question's more like, am I okay? Do I have enough?
1: Sure. If I do this, am I still going to be okay?
0: Yeah. And I'm surprised sometimes by the people that say it to me because they don't need to even be thinking that. I mean, you know.
1: But it still is about trusting the process, right?
0: Yes, yeah. Exactly.
1: Yeah.
0: Yeah. So, but I remember a couple months ago, and it was like, I said, definitely. I mean, you're not even taking money out in certain funds, you know. You haven't even tapped into those yet. So, yeah.
1: Yeah, that's interesting.
0: It's interesting. One thing I do, too, is let's say they got $2 million.
1: Sure.
0: And they've worked hard. They got this old truck, you know, and now he's retired. His money's available. His 401k. Oh, I need to get a new truck. And I'll say, hey, why don't you just go? Have you ever had a brand new truck? You know, you have the money. You could do that. And I've had one say, oh, I just couldn't spend the $60,000. But a lot of them, they're really excited once they go down and see what they're going to get.
1: Oh, yeah.
0: And they say, oh, it's coming in a month and stuff. So, you know. It's I learned this from someone that worked with really wealthy people and specialized in taxes a few years ago. And that is to celebrate, you know, milestones and, you know, reward yourself. So, yeah.
1: I like that. That in fact, Dave and Jonathan can throw you a little party. Reward yourself. You got that truck or that whatever it was that you never.
0: Sounds like an old rock song. Yeah. Oh, it was Enjoy Yourself. That's what it was.
1: There you go. There you go. Rolling Stones are going to break out into Enjoy Yourself.
0: Yeah. Okay.
1: Reach out to Dave, Jonathan, and the team. 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
1: Thanks for joining us on Altmaier Financial Radio with Dave and Jonathan Altmaier. I'm Bruce Steinbrock. Each week, we take your questions as we dive into the Altmaier Financial Mailbag and go over some of the top questions coming in. And these might have been, again, in a meeting where somebody posed a question or somebody's written in from the show or whatever. Just we try and get a good conglomeration of questions that we know, well, that's going to be a good one to answer on the air. So before we get to that, though, it is time, Dave, for redneck jokes.
0: Yes. So this is from our friend Jeff Foxworthy. And here's a couple that he's got here. So it says, you might be a redneck if any of your wedding gifts required ammunition.
1: Jonathan's on the drums today, so way to go, Jonathan. Okay. Good right. Tempo there.
0: Yeah. The next one is, you might be a redneck if you stole an outhouse at a construction site.
1: I don't know that you really want to touch that.
0: You know, we had Altmaier family reunion at a house, and this year, so we always order one, you know. Well, this year, instead of green, they had like a gray one.
1: Oh.
0: My wife was so happy, so it didn't like stick out.
1: Stand out.
0: You know? It kind of blended with the house,
1: nice.
0: Yeah.
1: Okay, very good.
0: Yeah, so there you go. Don't want to steal one of those.
1: Don't steal the green one. They stand out.
0: Yeah. And especially when you're driving down the road. Yeah. Okay. So the last one, you might be a redneck if family funeral processions are entirely off-road.
1: Okay. I thought you were going to say followed by the beer truck.
0: Yeah, exactly. Sponsored by... I remember as a kid, that used to be a thing, you know? They'd have big, long funeral processions to the cemetery, you know?
1: Yeah. Oh, yeah.
0: They don't do that anymore. Yeah.
1: Well, people pull over to the side of the road and wait for them to go by.
0: Yeah. Yeah. So, anyway.
1: Well, here you go, folks. There's a little bit of redneck in all of us, as Jeff Foxworthy likes to say. Let's dive into the mailbag. First question, Jonathan, goes to you. It's from Susan in Spokane Valley. She said she just found out that she's going to receive $100,000 from a life insurance policy after her father passed away. She's stunned by obviously getting this gift, and it wasn't something she was expecting and something that her father never really told her about. So she has two questions. Is there something really she should consider doing with the money, you know, again, being financially responsible? But two, she wants to be able to do something like this for her grandkids, you know, several years down the road. So she's wondering, what are ways that I can make that happen?
2: So you can leave a death benefit or a financial legacy, is what we see some individuals do when they leave it to their grandkids. with life insurance policies. You can also do that with beneficiary designations and trusts. So there's a few different options. So you could get life insurance. You'd be purchasing it, potentially term or whole life contracts, which is going to give you a guaranteed cash death benefit to your named beneficiaries, and it goes tax-free to them upon their passing. Now, if you have other accounts, let's say you have some retirement accounts, you can name direct pay on death. We see, you might see acronyms like POD, which is pay on death, or TOD, transfer on death, with a lot of financial institutions, where they're going to have beneficiaries on your retirement accounts. That might be your IRA, 401k, and also on bank accounts. That's going to allow the funds to bypass the slow probate process. So it's a lot faster. You can bring a death certificate and it can go through and skip that probate process. Now, there are other options as well. Wills, that's a legal last will and testament. That's going to let you dictate how traditional assets, especially personal property, and how they're going to be distributed. There could be other assets potentially that could go through the court system through probate. A lot of individuals try to skip that if they're able to. And then trust. So setting up a living trust, irrevocable life insurance trust, is also an option that we see. And that's going to help manage when your family receives payouts. So if you're concerned, if, you know, I don't want my 18-year-old receiving this huge lump sum at that point in their life, they can help manage and have different payouts at different times and have it structured. And then lastly, there's non-probate transfers. So that would be using joint tenancy accounts. If you're, you know, married and you have a joint account, the right of survivorship goes straight to the other individual, or transfer on death deeds. That would be for like real estate. So what you're kind of asking is potentially maybe having a life insurance policy, or just setting up a beneficiary designation to the beneficiaries you choose. Some individuals we see, they'll leave majority to their kids and then a small amount to their grandkids, just because they want to include them in that process as well.
1: Yeah, a lot to think about, but good question, Susan. Thanks so much. All right, Dave, going to throw this one to you. Richard in Post Falls is asking, he says he has a good amount of life insurance, and then he has about $800,000 in his 401k. And then he has a long-term care policy. So he feels like he's, you know, kind of set himself up for a good retirement. But his question is, should I be okay? Which is certainly the age-old question.
0: Yeah, so a couple things, Richard. One, I don't know your age. And most important is I don't know how much income that you desire. So based on $800,000 in your 401k, you know, if you said, hey, my wife and I have decent Social Security, and I want a total of $50,000 income, and half of that's covering, you know, by Social Security. Yeah, you'll probably be okay. You just want to make sure that you don't have too much risk in a downturn, and that you do have upside to have your income grow and your assets grow. But if that's kind of in the ballpark, yeah. I mean, it's nice to have that life insurance and long-term care. So if you predecease your wife, you know, she's got money there to replace, you know, a Social Security check and stuff.
1: Right. Yeah. And it's, you know, that's the thing, Dave. This is, one you've seen 100 times over, right? It's people come into you with, this is my shoebox of life. Am I going to be good?
0: Yeah.
1: And it's really, that's what they're looking for. But what it tells me is Richard doesn't have a true plan. And that's what you would love to have him come in and sit down and put together that plan with you.
0: Mm-hmm.
1: Yeah.
0: Yeah.
1: Just reach out today, 800-700-8229. In fact, if you would like a copy of Dave's book, The Last Leg of Your Journey to Retirement, there is a chapter in there on, again, kind of long-term care, life insurance, just all of those things built around the plan that Dave and Jonathan set forth with you. If you'd like a copy, all you have to do is call and request it. 800-700-8229, 800-700-8229, or go to AltmeyerRetire.com. Let's go to James in Hayden. Jonathan says he's 56, and he really, really wants to have $1 million saved before he retires. He says, I'm doing a good job of saving into my 401k, but I can't ever seem to get much set aside in just pure cash. So he's wondering, how can I do a better job of building up, you know, an emergency fund or that cash on the side while still, you know, again, trying to attack my goal of $1 million?
2: So we have individuals who come in and they don't have an emergency fund in the sense of a starter emergency fund of 3 to 6 months of expenses that would be fully funded if they had something break on their car or maybe an appliance in their home. So really, it's kind of setting a savings goal is the first thing. So if you have an amount of, okay, this is 3 months of my normal expenses, let's just say it's $10,000 a month for expenses, so that's $30,000. Then you're going to set that goal in place. And then next, you want to make a budget. So a lot of times when you spend on the credit card, it just kind of shows up, you know, monthly, you go through and send the check and then it goes out and then it comes back in. So you want to know kind of the amount you're aiming for, the breakdown of how you're spending things. And then after you've made that budget and kind of set those things, then how can you lower expenses? So you might want to save some money. A lot of subscriptions out there where maybe you're not using the full service, or maybe you're realizing, wow, I'm spending a lot more on clothes this month, or I'm going through and doing these activities that I haven't. So first would be, okay, how can I lower those expenses? And then secondly, another tip, or some people we found, is increasing their income. So they might work overtime, add extra hours. Maybe they might have a side hustle or stuff they like to do to boost their income. Obviously, with probably your stage, you're probably working full time. So I don't know if you'd be able to get overtime if that's not a possibility, but you might be able to do something on the weekends for extra income. And then the one that I think's the most simple and has helped a lot of individuals that we work with is automating your savings. The second you get paid, they have money leave the checking account, go straight into a savings account. Now, a lot of times individuals who send that to a savings account that's at another bank or another financial institution and they don't see it or have access or looking at it, they kind of forget about it and they might leave it there to continue to grow to build up that 3 to 6 months. So that's real important. If you bank and have your checking and savings at the same bank, a lot of times that savings becomes a deferred checking account. So sometimes automating, setting that up to just transfer out to another institution is a great way to just know it's there, but it's not in the account where you're just paying the credit card and going, oh, I've got the funds, and we'll just keep going from there.
1: Yeah. All right. But Dave will let you take us home on another award-winning edition of Altmaier Financial Radio.
0: Yeah. So we talked today about, hey, if, you know, you've done a really great job saving and investing, and now you retire and you've got a good size nest egg for the amount of income that you really need to have the freedom to go ahead and spend more and, you know, be able to do more things. And that's a good thing to do. That might be of interest of you. Come in and have a strategy session. You know, we can give a personal progress report to you and let you know how you're doing. 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And remember, retire with Altmaier. 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
4: 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Mr. Jones.

Hi there, my friend. 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

0: Bruce Springsteen, I'm on fire. And country music legend Dolly Parton, of course, we lost Dolly on August 25th at the age of 80 after a battle with cancer. And she will be remembered at two Dolly Fest concerts in 2027. Her estate announced that this week. Concerts billed as the party of a lifetime will be held across two consecutive weekends in 2027 in Nashville and London, according to her estate.
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0: Phil Collins weekend. That was Phil. I wish it would rain down. Here with Jack Kelly. Are you Snoop? There are a lot of Snoops among us. Okay, this is for prevention. 41% of wives and 32% of husbands snoop on their spouse by checking emails or cell phone call histories.
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I'm Jack Kelly, or you can call me whatever, but I'm here playing all your favorite songs, and I love it.

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is the second wealthiest drummer in the world. We've mentioned the first wealthiest drummer in the world, but this is not a Ringo Starr weekend. Ah! 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

0: Phil Collins Weekend here with Jack Kelly's studio. Well, the Scorpions, they have postponed all the remaining shows for this year. They say due to unforeseen circumstances, which can mean a lot of things. The German hard rockers were scheduled to perform three shows in Mexico and then returning to Las Vegas for an eight-show residency on September 17th. And by the way, all those dates have been moved to next year. 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

Are you an NFL football fan? Well, if you are, you got to be jacked up. NFL kicks off the regular season this Wednesday. Seahawks and Patriots. And now, walk of life, here's Dire Straits.

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0: Phil Collins' weekend filled with his band Genesis Misunderstanding. 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And most people agree that the first date should be held in a sit-down restaurant. You okay with that?
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0: Howard Jones, No One's the Blame. Here with Jack Kelly Sunday, September 6th. Some classic rock news. Rush has added four new cities to their surprise 50-something reunion tour. And all of the new stops are in October and November. You can check them out. Their complete list, dates, cities, everything, venues, at Rush's official site.
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0: this is not a Ringo Starr weekend. Enjoy this Phil Collins weekend. 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

0: Phil Collins Weekend Phil with his band Genesis, no reply at all. Did you see where Sony Pictures Television suspended Wheel of Fortune announcer Jim Thornton and is recasting his role? What'd Jim do? Well, apparently, there was some kind of incident on an American Airlines flight in May. We don't know the details of what happened. But Wheel of Fortune announcer Jim Thornton is out.
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0: Phil Collins weekend, another day in paradise. And tomorrow, of course, is Labor Day. Maybe you're thinking about going to a movie in theaters. And still the number one movie at the box office is Spider-Man, Brand New Day. Number two is Coyote versus Acme. Number three, The Odyssey. Number four, Insidious. And the number five movie in theaters everywhere came out last weekend, The Dog Stars. 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

0: Mr. Phil Collins here at our Phil Collins weekend. My name is Jack Kelly. Don't forget, tomorrow's a holiday. Hopefully you have the day off. Labor Day. Not the official end of summer, but, you know, people say it's the end of summer, which it is. And don't forget, as usual, things are closed, like banks and federal buildings and no school and no mail. Again, Labor Day tomorrow, federal holiday.
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is the second wealthiest drummer in the world. We've mentioned the first wealthiest drummer in the world, but this is not a Ringo Starr weekend. Ah! 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

0: Phil Collins doing some Motown on our Phil Collins weekend, taking on the Supremes with You Can't Hurry Love. I'm Maria Danza. 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

0: After the fire, Der Kommissar. I'm Maria Danza. Boy, that one brings back great memories. All right, so a week from today, today's Sunday, right? Next Sunday, the first full Sunday of the NFL regular season. How about that? 272-game regular season. It actually kicks off this Thursday with a Super Bowl rematch between the champion Seahawks and the Patriots. And right now they're saying the L.A. Rams are opening the season as the favorites to win the Super Bowl. And as far as the MVP favorite, Josh Allen. We'll see.
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0: Turn It On Again. That's Genesis on our Phil Collins weekend. I'm Maria Danza, and Genesis has a reissue of their 1969 debut album coming out, From Genesis to Revelation, and it's going to be available as a 4-CD Blu-ray box set, double vinyl editions, and a remixed remastered 2-CD edition, and the release date is October 9th.
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0: Genesis, that's all on our Phil Collins weekend. I'm Maria Danz, and I'm reading about Stan Kroenke, who agreed to buy the LA Angels for a Major League Baseball record of $4 billion. He already owns the LA Rams. He already owns in the NBA, the Denver Nuggets. In hockey, the Colorado Avalanche. In soccer, the Colorado Rapids. Even in lacrosse, the Colorado Mammoth. In soccer, the Arsenal FE and the Arsenal WFC, the Women's Super League. So if this sale goes through, this $4 billion sale, he would be the first owner to have a team in each of the NFL, NBA, NHL, and MLB. Not even including all the other stuff.
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0: Scorpion Records, both as a solo artist and with Genesis. 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

0: Two Hearts, that's Phil Collins on our Phil Collins weekend. I'm Maria Danza, and it's a long weekend, holiday weekend, Labor Day weekend, so more time to go to the movies. And here's what's new this week. And the crime thriller with Mark Wahlberg is out by any means. 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

0: Some Like It Hot, that's Power Station. I'm Maria Danz. And if you're in the market for a new car, they say Labor Day weekend is really a good time to look around because, first of all, you'll find deals on cars because dealerships offer more discounts on new cars to take advantage of the foot traffic. This is according to car shopping experts. And this is also the time of year they slash prices on last year's models because they want to make room for the new ones.
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0: Throwing it all away. That is Genesis on our Phil Collins weekend. I'm Maria Danza. And don't forget that Phil Collins is putting out a new version of Face Value. It's called Face Value Full Value. It's a 4-LP set. It features a remastered version of the original album. Also comes with 3 LPs of bonus material made up of rare and unreleased live recordings and demos and outtakes. A lot of cool stuff in there. A brand new interview with Phil Collins in the liner notes. And it's going to be released on Blu-ray also, featuring upgraded audio. So the release date for this is September 18th, so soon.
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0: Don't Lose My Number. That's Phil Collins on our Phil Collins Weekend. I'm Maria Danza. Before that, we heard Def Leppard. 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

0: Is This Love? That's Whitesnake. I'm Maria Danza, and if you love Matthew Perry, well, you need to see this. Netflix is releasing a three-part docuseries, and it's about him. It's called The One About Matthew Perry, and it's going to be told through the stories from friends and families and collaborators, and that includes his sister Mia, who has never spoken about him since we lost him. And it's going to premiere October 27th. That's one day short of the third anniversary of his passing. Do you believe it's been 3 years?
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0: Invisible Touch, that's Genesis on our Phil Collins weekend. I'm Maria Danza. It's also Labor Day weekend. If you can do some traveling by car tomorrow on Labor Day. See, they say today you can travel anytime. There's no heavy traffic expected anywhere because everybody's still hanging out. But tomorrow, September 7th, Labor Day, they say the best time to leave and hit the road is before noon, and the worst time to be on the road between 2 p.m. and 5 p.m.
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0: I Don't Care Anymore. Phil Collins on our Phil Collins Weekend. Before that, we heard Van Halen. And Alex Van Halen has been knighted in the Netherlands, his native country. Of course, he's one of the greatest drummers, and he was knighted in the Order of the Netherlands Lion in recognition of his remarkable career and for his contribution to music. 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So congratulations once again to Alex Van Halen. 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

0: Cyndi Lauper all through the night. I'm Maria Danza. Thanks so much for hanging out with us this holiday weekend. And apparently they're going to make an announcement soon about who will be the next James Bond. And it comes down to two guys. This is what I'm hearing. Jack Loudon and Jack Barton. And I can honestly say, I don't know Jack about either one of those two Jacks.
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0: Land of Confusion, that's Genesis. I'm Maria Danza here on your Phil Collins weekend, just about done for today. I want to thank you so much for spending some time with me. Thank you for cranking us up this holiday weekend. Hope you're having a great one. Happy Labor Day tomorrow. Enjoy the rest of your weekend. And, well, safe travels if you can hit the road tomorrow.
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